0: 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I'm Captain Tim with the Mac FM Note. 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
4: 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MacFM weather for Petoskey, Cedarville, and Wolverine. Mostly cloudy tonight, low around 40. Patchy fog early tomorrow. Mostly cloudy Sunday, high 66, and not as windy. Memorial Day, mostly sunny, high 78. You've hopped on board MacFM. We're on an evening-long, smooth-sailing musical cruise.

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1: ABC News, I'm Dave Packer. Reports of dozens of shots fired near the White House this evening. Reporters on the North Lawn told to sprint into the press briefing room. ABC senior White House correspondent Selena Wang was outside preparing for a live shot.
2: So we were actually taping, getting ready for world news from the White House North Lawn when suddenly we heard what sounded like gunshots near the White House, dozens of them. We immediately got down, then we heard yelling for us to evacuate into the White House briefing room.
1: A lockdown at the White House has been lifted. President Trump was in the building at the time, spending the holiday weekend in Washington. As a major chemical leak in Orange County, California is threatening to create an environmental disaster or even a massive explosion, more than 50,000 people have been asked to evacuate the area. Officials attempting to prevent a chemical tank explosion, which could morph into a massive fireball, and that could trigger a chain reaction. They're trying to cool that tank, but temperatures have been rising. This is ABC News.
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3: 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Mac FM weather for Petoskey, Cedarville, and Wolverine. Mostly cloudy tonight, low around 40. Patchy fog early tomorrow. Mostly cloudy Sunday, high 66, and not as windy. Memorial Day, mostly sunny, high 78. 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
1: ABC News, I'm Dave Packer. The Secret Service says a suspect is dead and a bystander wounded after an exchange of gunfire near the White House tonight. The unidentified man allegedly walking up to a checkpoint in the area of 17th and Pennsylvania Avenue Northwest pulled guns from a bag and opened fire. The Secret Service said officers returned fire, striking the suspect, who was transported to an area hospital where he later died. President Trump saying that a deal to end the three-month war with Iran is, quote, largely negotiated and would include opening the Strait of Hormuz. Authorities are bracing tonight for the possibility that a damaged chemical tank in Southern California could leak or explode.
2: The crisis occurring at GKN Aerospace, which builds engines and landing gear for commercial and military aircraft. One of the tanks started leaking due to a broken valve, according to authorities. Firefighters and hazmat teams working around the clock to stop the leaking tank from exploding.
1: That's ABC's Jacqueline Lee in Garden Grove, California. This is ABC News.
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0: 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We'll take a break and be back with more smooth sailing on Mac FM. 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
0: 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Mac FM weather for Rogers City, Detour, and Wolverine. Overnight, mostly cloudy, low around 40. Not as windy on Sunday, patchy fog in the morning, mostly cloudy, and a high of 66. Memorial Day Monday, mostly sunny, high 78. 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
1: ABC News, I'm Dave Packer. The Secret Service says a suspect is dead and a bystander wounded after an exchange of gunfire near the White House tonight. The unidentified man allegedly walking up to a checkpoint in the area of 17th and Pennsylvania Avenue Northwest pulled guns from a bag and opened fire. The Secret Service said officers returned fire, striking the suspect, who was transported to an area hospital where he later died. President Trump saying that a deal to end the three-month war with Iran is, quote, largely negotiated and would include opening the Strait of Hormuz. Authorities are bracing tonight for the possibility that a damaged chemical tank in Southern California could leak or explode.
2: The crisis occurring at GKN Aerospace, which builds engines and landing gear for commercial and military aircraft. One of the tanks started leaking due to a broken valve, according to authorities. Firefighters and hazmat teams working around the clock to stop the leaking tank from exploding.
1: That's ABC's Jacqueline Lee in Garden Grove, California. This is ABC News.
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0: 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Mac FM weather for Rogers City, Detour, and Wolverine. Overnight, mostly cloudy, low around 40. Not as windy on Sunday, patchy fog in the morning, mostly cloudy, and a high of 66. Memorial Day Monday, mostly sunny, high 78. 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
1: ABC News, I'm Dave Packer. The Secret Service says a suspect is dead and a bystander wounded after an exchange of gunfire near the White House tonight.
2: Medical local, EMS 6, engine 23, EMS 7, medic 1, respond for a shooting.
1: Broadcastify with the emergency dispatch. The man allegedly walking up to a checkpoint in the area of the Eisenhower Executive Office Building, pulling weapons from a bag and opening fire. President Trump today saying that a deal to end the three-month war with Iran is, quote, largely negotiated and would include opening the Strait of Hormuz. But two sources tell ABC News that Iran has not signed on to the deal yet, and there's no guarantee that they will sign. Orange County, California fears tonight of a potential chemical catastrophe. Emergency responders trying to prevent an explosion of chemical tanks. A state of emergency has been declared. More than 50,000 people have been asked to evacuate the area. Firefighters and hazmat teams working to neutralize the chemical. This is ABC News.
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0: 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I'm Captain Tim with a Mac FM note. 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
0: 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Mac FM weather for Roger City, Detour, and Wolverine. Overnight, mostly cloudy, low around 40. Not as windy on Sunday, patchy fog in the morning, mostly cloudy, and a high of 66. Memorial Day Monday, mostly sunny, high 78. 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
0: 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Mac FM weather for Roger City, Detour, and Wolverine. Overnight, mostly cloudy, low around 40. Not as windy on Sunday, patchy fog in the morning, mostly cloudy, and a high of 66. Memorial Day Monday, mostly sunny, high 78. 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
0: 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Mac FM weather for Rogers City, Detour, and Wolverine. Overnight, mostly cloudy, low around 40. Not as windy on Sunday, patchy fog in the morning, mostly cloudy, and a high of 66. Memorial Day Monday, mostly sunny, high 78. 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
0: 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Mac FM weather for Rogers City, Detour, and Wolverine. Overnight, mostly cloudy, low around 40. Not as windy on Sunday, patchy fog in the morning, mostly cloudy, and a high of 66. Memorial Day Monday, mostly sunny, high 78. 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
0: 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Mac FM weather for Roger City, Detour, and Wolverine. Overnight, mostly cloudy, low around 40. Not as windy on Sunday, patchy fog in the morning, mostly cloudy, and a high of 66. Memorial Day Monday, mostly

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0: winning.
1: Most parents and educators agree that when children become skilled readers, it helps ensure their future success. But for a variety of reasons, many kids struggle with reading, or they don't take to it at all. What's the solution? Well, our next guest has some answers. She's Gabby Chapman, a retired teacher and author of Let Them Have Books, a formula for universal reading proficiency. Well, let's first of all look at the big picture here. How many kids struggle with reading? Do you have any idea what the percentages or the numbers are?
2: It depends on how you define struggle. About 20% of all children will have difficulty learning how to read. And about 50%, and that will include that 20%, by fourth grade are discouraged with reading and don't like to read. By high school, 75% are discouraged with reading and don't like to read. Mm. And when they go to college, anywhere from 40 to 60% have to take remedial courses in reading. So most kids, in one way or another, throughout their school experience, are going to be struggling with reading in one way or another.
1: Many of us could guess at the answer to this next question, but you're obviously an expert on this. How are kids' lives impacted if they are not good readers? How are they affected later in life?
2: Well, the first one that you can say is that they don't read, and that is probably the biggest sadness about it, is to miss a lifetime without books being a major part of them. But most

0: people will point to things like their ability to make a good living wage is greatly impacted, their ability to work at a job that they find satisfying is greatly impacted. In fact, to even stay off of welfare or out of prisons is greatly impacted. So it's a major, major effect on their lives.
1: We hear sometimes stories about people who are completely unable to read, total illiteracy, and they somehow get through life. Some of them actually become successful, but they have this sort of perpetual embarrassment or shame about it. Have you ever studied those people at all?
0: Oh, yes. The 20% that struggle to read because of not their intelligence, but just the way their brains are structured. And basically, learning to read is training your brain to do something that it's not genetically prepared to do. So the ones that have harder time with it, and if they don't get the right training early in their lives, they can struggle with it throughout their whole lives. And all of them can become readers.
1: We've touched on this already, Gabby, but what are some of the reasons, to be a little more specific, that kids aren't learning to read well?
0: There's one major reason, and I will tell a little story to illustrate it. When I announced my retirement from teaching, all my students, they didn't say to me, oh, we're sorry you're going, and we hope you have a good life, and thanks for being our teacher. They said one thing over and over again. They said, tell them, please, tell them to let us read our own books. And this is the one thing that children love to do, is to choose the books they read and to read in great quantity. And it is the one thing that we don't focus on in teaching them how to read. And it is the main reason that the 50% of kids in fourth grade who are not interested in reading turn to 75% in high school.
1: Turning that around, what you just said, a main reason they're not learning to read well is they're not getting to read what they want to read.
0: Yes, and because they don't read what they want to read, they're not reading very much. You can't do anything well if you don't do it in quantity, whether it's playing tennis or a violin or whatever. And the only reason that they will read in the quantity that will actually help them is if they're getting a lot of access to the books they love to read. And that's basically not happening in our culture and in our schools.
1: Is that something that falls on a parent typically to solve this problem?
0: Well, no. A parent certainly can help. And I have known parents who have done everything they can and have created strong readers, and their children go to school, and by high school, they don't like to read. So schools play a major part in this. Schools basically discourage kids from reading, ultimately. And kids spend most of their time in schools, at least, you know, their waking time in schools during their childhood. So the schools have to play a major part in it.
1: Aside from kids getting all sorts of books that they enjoy reading, are there other solutions or other ways to help them become proficient readers?
0: Oh, yes. The most important one is their lives before they go to school. And, of course, this is where parents play a major part. But I believe that pediatricians, and I think that government policies need to focus on those years, because when a child's brain is ready to start to learn to read in first grade, it is much easier for them if they've had a lot of exposure to books, have been read to a lot, and have had lots of conversations with adults and older people so that they know a lot of words and are familiar with a lot of words. This makes an incredible difference in helping them learn how to read.
1: Well, I think most parents hear from a very early point in their parenthood that reading to their child is a good thing to do. And a lot of parents do that, but you're saying they all should, basically.
0: Oh, they all should, yes. And there's statistics of about 50% don't. There's a lot of children that grow up in homes with no books. And there's a lot of organizations right now in America that are doing a lot to try to change that, because it is so important.
1: You touch on your book on children with dyslexia. Talk about that a little bit.
0: Well, as I was talking about earlier, that is the 10 to 20% on average of students have a brain structure that makes it harder for them to learn how to read. As I said, having nothing to do with intelligence, but for really centuries, even though it's been 120 years now that people have really understood what dyslexia is, it has been connected with not being intelligent, and it still is, even in schools.

0: where actually it's almost the opposite. Dyslexic kids tend to be very intelligent in other ways, but it is a structure that is a lot harder to train to take on the process of learning how to read. And if it's identified early, if it's identified even before they start to read, there's lots that can be done so that the process of learning to read doesn't become traumatic, which is, in the end, almost the worst obstacle is the trauma. Every child can overcome that, and I've certainly known many students who have, and sometimes they become the strongest readers.
1: When I was a kid, I was really a big reader of comic books, and they've actually come back into vogue, and many kids read them today. As a former teacher, do you frown on that, or do you think that's also a good part of the reading experience?
0: You know, I can't possibly frown on it, because it has been the portal to reading for so many kids, and it's what's gotten them interested in reading. Although in my own classes, I encourage them, if that's all they were reading, to move into other things eventually. But I don't frown at it at all. In fact, now there's lots of really great graphic novels being written and comics.
1: Any last words of wisdom for parents or perhaps teachers who are listening?
0: The best way any adult, parent, teacher can help children learn to love books and to read a lot is if they love books themselves, and if they read a lot themselves. In fact, there have been studies done that show that even kids in households that are filled with books, even if they don't read them, do better with learning how to read. So modeling and being a reader is the number one best thing that we can do for getting our kids to love reading.
1: Well, the book is Let Them Have Books, A Formula for Universal Reading Proficiency. Gabby Chapman is the author, and you can visit her website, letthemhavebooks.com. Gabby, thanks so much for joining us on InfoTrack.
0: Well, you're very welcome.
1: Next, is your 401k a big failure? How to avoid scrambling your retirement nest egg? Coming up.
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1: Is it time for some housekeeping when it comes to your 401k? Roy Mackey talks to an expert to get the facts you need. Roy?
7: 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He recently wrote an article called The 7 Deadly Sins of 401k Investing. So he's got some

0: ideas for us on how to learn from our mistakes and protect our portfolio. 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
1: Thanks for having me.
0: So let's just start on your list of the seven deadly sins. The first one is titled Lust.
1: Yeah, I think that a lot of folks, sometimes they kind of fall in love with a fund or they fall in love with a manager and they don't realize that over time things do change. Probably the best example of that is a lot of people in small cap funds with some smaller companies. If they're successful over time, they become large cap companies. Netflix is a great example. It was a small company that grew really quickly, and now it really doesn't behave like a small stock anymore because it isn't one. I mean, when you think about it, at all points in time, companies like Microsoft or Apple were small, and then they get big. So sometimes funds don't change that. Sometimes managers get lazy. It's just a fact of life that things change, and it's not really in your best interest to fall in love with a particular fund or manager if they don't really keep up with the times.
0: Your next one on the list of seven deadly sins of 401k investing is gluttony.
1: This one is a little bit more sophisticated thing for investors because they may not realize that many mutual funds kind of share the same stocks. I mean, there's only so many blue chips. If you follow the major indexes with several of your funds, you may find that your funds are actually tracking the exact same stocks. So you're really not diversified. You're really not helping yourself. The only thing you're doing is you're paying a little bit extra in expenses for each mutual fund that you own. So it's really in your best interest to know the holdings that you have in your funds and make sure that you're not really overloaded on some of the blue chips, or if you have the same flavor in some of your mutual funds, you can hold the same stocks, and that's really not in your best interest. You should try to diversify out instead of, you know, loading up on just a couple companies.
0: The next sin on your list is greed. Now, greed is kind of a component of why everyone is on Wall Street.
1: It is. It's very much a component, and I certainly don't advocate you not saving for your retirement or not wanting the most out of your money. But what we're talking about is the kind of whatever way the wind blows philosophy. I mean, the best example of that is in the current market. Gold is really booming. It's up. You may see a lot of people looking for precious metal funds in their 401ks if they're offered, but that may not be in your best interest because if it's not your style to be aggressive or it's not your style to chase a fund that's in the precious metal space, then you shouldn't really just go after it because it performed well last year. Besides the fact that there's that old adage that past performance really doesn't dictate future returns. So if you get in after the fact, you may be a little bit too late to get any benefits from that. So while I do advocate people looking for the most return for their money, there's always a problem when you kind of chase big returns either after the fact or just because you see a headline number. There really needs to be a more philosophy behind it than just trying to strike it rich.
0: We're talking with financial writer Jeff Reeves, and we're discussing his seven deadly sins of 401k investing. And the next one, Jeff, is sloth. I would think that that might be a pretty common one these days because people get these quarterly reports and may not want to see what's in there.
1: Exactly. And I mean, you actually find that the biggest problems with sloth are actually in a good year. For instance, you say to yourself, hey man, I did really good this year, so let's let it ride. Let's not really monkey with the formula. But the problem with that is that everyone should rebalance your portfolio. As stocks grow, they become what we call overweight. They make up a larger portion of your portfolio. For instance, if you're divided into equal thirds and one third overperforms, that's great. But if it's a really aggressive fund, a really volatile fund, and you don't rebalance that, over time, it could keep growing and becoming a larger part of your nest egg without you knowing it. You may think that's great when things are moving in your favor, but aggressive funds also tend to move down as fast as they go up. So if your aggressive holdings become overweight and they represent 50 or even 60% of your portfolio, and then the bottom falls out, you can lose 50 to 60% of your retirement savings. So it's very important. You don't just let it ride. You don't be lazy, even in a good year, that you always try to rebalance and look at where your money is allocated.
0: Tell us about the sin of wrath when it comes to 401k investing.
1: A lot of investors, they get angry sometimes. They don't like their managers. They don't like their 401k administrators. And you really don't have a way to vote with your feet, I guess, other than just trying to walk on a fund or investment. But the bottom line is, unless you're selling because your investment doesn't work for you or the future of your investment isn't as sound as you thought it was, it's a big mistake. And a lot of people get angry at companies, they get angry at CEOs, they get angry at Wall Street, but you can't really hold a CEO or your mutual fund administrator personally accountable for your retirement. You may think it's the right decision to just up and sell and wash your hands of it, but really the only one you're hurting is yourself. You need to make an informed decision. Don't just have a knee-jerk reaction to the news or to a single move down, because investing is much more complicated than just getting angry and pulling your money out of the game.
0: Next on the list is envy.
1: Yeah, there's a big problem, especially

0: you know, after a good year last year or gold is going up, we see a lot of people who write me at investorplace.com or the other articles that I see out there, people, they tend to believe that what works for other people works for them. And that's not always true. Again, to go back to gold, gold is a very volatile commodity. People love it now because it's going up, but again, it can move down just as fast. And if you are close to retirement age and you are a conservative investor, you should never be in gold, really. You may think that with 3 years left, you could really amplify your retirement by putting all your eggs in one basket and going after the gold because that's what your buddy or your neighbor is doing. But, you know, if it's not right for you, it's just not right. And that doesn't matter if your neighbor gets more returns than you or they're more aggressive than you. That's their personal philosophy towards investing. So I really caution 401k participants to do what's right for you, because what works for other people may not work for your particular situation, and you can really hurt yourself just trying to follow what everyone else is doing.
1: We're talking about the seven deadly sins of 401k investing with Jeff Reeves. And Jeff, the final one on the list is pride.
0: Yeah, I have to admit that in my own personal investing life, this one kind of gets to me. I do this too. Everyone doesn't want to admit they made a mistake. You just want to get back to square before you sell or you move out of a stock or a mutual fund. But the problem with that is when you do the math, if you lose 20% in a company or a mutual fund, and then you buy a separate company that goes up 20%, you're basically back to square, minus trading fees and a couple little academic little expenses here and there. But the point is, if you are willing to take control of your investing future and to focus on just being in the right stocks or the right mutual funds now, it really doesn't matter whether or not you made a mistake. It just matters whether or not you have your eyes on the prize. So I would encourage everyone, try not to take anything personally. We all make mistakes. It's a hard market all the time. If you can find a better investment, always take it, because pride really doesn't have a place in your retirement.
1: Jeff, just to kind of sum up some of these things, for someone who's been in a job for maybe a number of years, they may not necessarily know how often they should be re-examining or reallocating their 401k.
0: We get quarterly statements for a reason. 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You should not really worry about day-to-day gyrations, because if you're in it for 15, 20 years, movement from Monday to Friday really doesn't make that big of a deal. But every quarter, it's probably a good idea for you to take the pulse of your mutual funds, of your 401k. And if you don't want to take action, you really don't have to. But once a year, I would seriously consider rebalancing your allocations.
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0: It was a pleasure.
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6: Experts say that many life changes happen when women reach their 40s. 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InfoTrack's Taryn McCall is here with the story. Taryn?
7: Thanks, Chris. For inspiration, we have Sarah Brokaw, daughter of legendary newsman Tom Brokaw. She's a licensed therapist and author of Fortitude, Making the Next Decades the Best Years of Your Life through the 40s, 50s, and beyond. Why do some women feel comfortable with middle age milestones and others get overwhelmed?
8: I think that's a wonderful question. I think that the women who effortlessly, or we think seemingly effortlessly, go through the aging process, I think it has a lot to do with their ability to incorporate five core values. And those five core values are grace, connectedness,

0: accomplishment, adventure, and spirituality. And I personally think that these women have been able to define those five values in their own words.
1: Are these patterns set in childhood through watching how their mothers may have handled middle age, or can these values be inculcated?
0: Yeah, not necessarily. I've definitely had talked to many women who have faced great adversity in their childhood, and I always question, like, how is it possible that they have this fortitude despite where they have come from? And I think it has a lot to do with not just the personality, but the self-awareness. And also the recognition that they need to practice the art of humility to realize that there are going to be inevitable events. There's going to be great adversity, but it's our choice in how we handle those moments.
1: What are some examples of, say, connectedness and how that can help in overcoming hardship through middle age?
0: One example is there was a woman named Claire Mood who was a former crack cocaine addict from Bronx, New York. She was an addict for over 18 years. She was 36 years of age. She was a mother of four. All four daughters were fatherless, and they came from different fathers, and the children were taken away from her. She really had to think about at the age of 36, I'm going to either be incarcerated, I'm going to die, or I'm going to murder someone. She made a choice to get herself cleaned up. She went to a detox center, then went to a halfway house. She met a fantastic woman named Ellen, who was also going through the same process that she was going through. And Claire and Ellen developed this wonderful friendship with each other. And they both started something called the Day One Sisterhood. It was a sobriety group for the women in the halfway house that would focus on carving out their own path as disenfranchised African-American recovering crack addicts. Unfortunately, though, when all the women had left the halfway house, only Ellen and Claire had remained sober. Fast forward 10 years, Claire and Ellen still remained sober. Ellen is now the acting director of a drug rehab center. Claire went to college and has graduated magna cum laude, is now a caseworker, has all four daughters back with her, and she's a dynamo. And when I asked Claire, I'm like, how did you do it? How do you have the strength? She said, I have to tell you, it has so much to do with my friendship with Ellen. She gives me so much empowerment and so much insight, and she really nourishes my soul. That, to me, is a true example of connectedness.
1: Women often feel overwhelmed by conflicting demands of work and family life and the societal pressures of staying young and beautiful and vital. It feels like a double bind and just not possible to maintain. So how can somebody work through these apparent conflicts?
0: We're being told that we can conquer the world, but once that we are given that permission, many women experience a sense of there are certain repercussions. They feel that they're considered as being bullies or being too aggressive. These are women in the corporate world or women who are stay-at-home moms, you know, even though that they are revered for being successful as mothers and spouses, they don't feel that people really give them any type of credit for just being a mom. This is when women say, then what role am I supposed to play? How do I do this? There's also a number of women who, let's just say they capitalize on their looks in their 20s. They think that the only way in which they can continue to feel relevant is that they do the plastic surgery so they can still feel attractive like they did in their 20s. The women who I think have handled these issues well are the ones who can say, change is inevitable. Growth is optional. How do I choose wisely?
1: We're talking with Sarah Brokaw, author of Fortitude, Making the Next Decades the Best Years of Your Life through the 40s, 50s, and beyond. Sarah, what is your web address?
0: It's myfortitude.com.
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1: We'll start out Sunday morning with seven smooth sailing songs next. Mac FM weather for Posen, Sheboygan, and Petoskey. Today, patchy fog this morning, mostly cloudy skies and a high of 66. Partly cloudy tonight, low 48. Tomorrow, mostly sunny for Memorial Day and a high of 78. Looking into Tuesday, sunny skies and a high near 80. 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
0: After a quick look at the weather, we'll set sail with seven smooth sailing songs. MacFM weather for Sheboygan, Petoskey, and St. Ignace. Cloudy today, a chance of showers and high of 66. Mostly cloudy tonight, low around 43. Memorial Day, partly sunny, maybe a shower in the afternoon tomorrow, high 75. Tuesday, sunny, high near 80. Looking into Wednesday, sunny and high of 75. 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
1: ABC News, I'm Dave Packer. A suspect is dead after the Secret Service says he opened fire at a checkpoint near the White House. Multiple officials tell ABC News the alleged suspect is a 21-year-old who was known to the Secret Service and tried to get past another checkpoint, telling officers he was Jesus Christ. In Orange County, California, fears of a potential chemical catastrophe. Emergency responders trying to prevent an explosion of chemical tanks. ABC's Jack Lindley.
2: Several tanks that are holding thousands of gallons of a chemical. And if one of them blows up, they're concerned about a chain reaction, right? Like this massive explosion, mushroom cloud of chemicals that can result from this.
1: President Trump's Saturday saying that a deal to end the three-month war with Iran is, quote, largely negotiated and would include opening the Strait of Hormuz. But two sources tell ABC News that Iran has not signed on to the deal yet, and there's no guarantee they will sign. This is ABC News.
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4: 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Here we are, a start of another busy summer season and another award for Mackinac Island. Tell us what this one's all about.
5: Yeah, this is the fourth year in a row that we have been named the number one best summer travel destination by USA Today 10 Best. We're so excited. We're so thrilled. And, you know, this goes beyond even Mackinac Island. It's a great honor for the state of Michigan. And I think that, you know, what it just leans into is there's simply nowhere else like Mackinac Island in the world.
4: So this is determined by readers across the country, right?
5: It is. It is a voting-based system, and so this award is through voting. And, you know, I think that adds a different element to that. If you look at the list of other destinations that are on this best place to travel for summer, I mean, there's so many beautiful places in the U.S., and to have Mackinac Island be voted number one, I think it's a testament to the people who love Mackinac, to the people who know Mackinac, maybe have even heard about it and are dreaming of coming here. I just think that it's been a beautiful destination for as long, you know, as the world has been, and that people keep coming back, and we're so excited about that.
4: Not only is Mackinac Island very unique, but it has now stretched out, I think, thanks in part to social media, to all across the country and all across the world. People are aware.
5: I think so. You know, awards like this really help put Mackinac Island on the map. It's so fun traveling with a Mackinac Island-themed sweatshirt or a bag, and people, the conversations that you can have with people from no matter where you are, they have some story tied back to Mackinac Island, whether they worked here or a parent worked here or they visited when they were younger. It's just a spectacular place. And every day down in

0: our information booth, I get to listen to people from all over the world coming to Mackinac Island to enjoy its beauty, experience the history, and just slow down a little bit.
1: Well, whether it's eating fudge, riding bikes, or checking out all those famous landmarks like Arch Rock, there's still new things happening all the time, and it looks like 2026 is going to be very busy. And tell us about some of the newer attractions or newer events that you've got lined up this year.
0: Yeah, so, you know, this is Memorial Day weekend, right? And this is kind of when almost everything on the island is open. So we had our official opening day back in May 1st, and since then all the different businesses have been opening kind of on their own timeline, with all of them opening this weekend. So it's fun to see some of that happening. Our businesses work so hard over the winter season to do renovations, to do purchasing for merchandise in their stores, to create these unique experiences for folks. And some of those include some new restaurants. We have Adirondack's Pizza down at Mission Point Resort. We also have Mackinac Social. It's actually right across from our office, conveniently located for some really good food right by the water. And, you know, one thing that I'm looking forward to is Sip and Sail Cruises. They're a cruise sail. They often do sunset cruises in the evening with live music and a cash bar to the bridge and back. This year, they're featuring a tour that is a history tour and that goes around the island. There hasn't been anything that goes around the island yet, and they're featuring that this year with some history talks. I'm really looking forward to that, and I think people will enjoy that aspect.
1: If people want more information about what's going on at Mackinac Island, take a look at the calendar, that type of thing, where can they find that?
0: Yeah, I encourage them to visit MackinacIsland.org. They'll find the most up-to-date and accurate information there at our website, MackinacIsland.org. We have all of the restaurants, places to stay, things to do, itineraries listed on our website. And in addition, we're looking forward to Lilac Festival. That's coming up right around the corner. It's early June, June 5th through the 14th. It's our 10-day festival, and we're gearing up for that now.
1: And it looks like Mother Nature is starting to cooperate a little bit.
0: Oh my goodness, yes, it's been pretty chilly here, but, you know, looking out, we've had three straight days of sunshine and blue skies. All the flowers are starting to bloom, which has been so fun. We've been waiting for them to burst open, and they're getting there. So, yeah, I think that, you know, it's definitely felt like a very cool spring, and we're slowly easing into summer. So it just feels good. The horses are out. The cannons are firing. People are here. The ferries are running. It's beautiful on Mackinac Island right now.
1: Talking with Managing Director of the Mackinac Island Tourism Bureau, Steph Castelline. Mackinac Island crowned number one best summer travel destination, fourth year in a row, by USA Today. Is there term limits on this, or you think you guys will try for five in a row next year?
0: You know, the feeling of that number one spot, we don't take that for granted, because it's not guaranteed. You know, who knows what will happen next year? Hopefully we'll go for number five. But first of all, you have to be nominated, and then you have to vote. So there's a two-step process. But, you know, I think that this is just so special, and nothing, you know, none of this is guaranteed. And so we're really excited about it.
1: Okay, Steph, again, if people want more information about what's happening on Mackinac Island this year, where can they find that?
0: Yeah, they should visit MackinacIsland.org, or the official website of the Mackinac Island Tourism Bureau, MackinacIsland.org.
1: Steph, thank you so much. Congratulations. We'll look forward to a busy year in the Straits.
0: Thank you.
1: I'm Mike Grisdale, Black Diamond Broadcasting.
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2: Celebrating over a decade of exploring the Great Lakes states, this is Behind the Mitten with Gonzo and Amy Sherman. 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And now, we're heading even farther north. 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It's time to hit the road. This is Behind the Mitten.
3: And welcome back to Behind the Mitten. John Gonzalez along with Amy Sherman. 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And Amy, we're about to talk about one of our favorite subjects of all time.
4: It is. It's Mackinac Island. And we are lucky to be with our good friend, Steph Castelline with the Mackinac Island Tourism Bureau. And Steph, you're going to share a little bit with us about what it's like to experience the season here on Mackinac Island. And you were kind of running through some things with us really quickly. And both Gonzo and I were like, wait, what did you say? So how do you guys refer to the season here on Mackinac Island?
5: Yeah, so we're a May through October destination, and spring, summer, and fall is way too easy. So we go with preseason, peak season, and perfect season.
4: And that sounds perfect to me.
5: Right. I gotta give credit to Tim High, our executive director. He's a genius in that area. But you know, preseason, we're in that right now. It's that May feel, even October, even excuse me, I'm jumping ahead of myself. Even April with the sneak peek week, you get into that behind the scenes look, a little bit cooler weather, smaller crowds, and more budget friendly prices. Mm. Peak season is our, you know, getting into later June, definitely July and August. We have, it's busier, definitely going to be warmer, maybe hop in the water a little bit, sailboat races and more, and then perfect season. So after Labor Day, a lot of family and kids go back to school, families are busy. We call it perfect season because it is.
3: And that extends for a little while because you're talking about after Labor Day, really. Yeah, it still remains a little bit busy then, but it really slows down.
5: It slows. It's like a flip of a switch. Yeah. Honestly, you might come and think it's busy, but if you were there, you know, before Labor Day, it was very busy. So yeah, it slows down, but you still have the nice weather. You start mm-hmm. to see the color starting to change. It's a beautiful time.
3: It is.
4: It's a different kind of busy is how I would describe it. Mm-hmm. It's just a different kind of energy level because I'm a mom, I love the kids, but when it's a different feel when they all take off from things. But right now we're, like you said, preseason, this is a time when a lot of kids are actually arriving. And for a lot of, what is it? Fourth graders here in Michigan, this is a traditional time to come to the island. You're welcoming them all.
5: Absolutely. We welcome them with open arms. They are so much fun to have on the island. You know, I think being on the island brings back a childlike sense of, you know, freedom.

0: being on bikes, walking around, you don't get that every day on the mainland. And so to actually then see kids having those experiences and having a little more freedom, you know, it's very safe here in general. And then of course we don't have vehicles. And so stay on the sidewalks, meet us at this time and go spend your money in the downtown shops.
1: Oh my gosh, the hats
0: is a big hit. But yeah, we're so fortunate to have them, many of them experience Mackinac Island and hold it near and dear to their hearts for a lifetime.
2: You know, speaking of shopping, and before I bring up this, before I ask this question, I should say that what, 88%, 85% of the island is state park? Is
0: just
2: that right?
0: under 84%,
2: yeah.
0: Which is a massive number. I mean, I don't think people realize that, but yeah, just
2: so,
0: under 84%.
2: So Amy and I would encourage people to go explore the interior, get up to Fort Holmes, you know, really don't, I mean, shopping is great on Main Street, but get out there and explore the whole island, right? But when you do talk about shopping, I'm curious if there's also the same theme, like some of the shops aren't quite open in early season, then it's peak season. I'm sure they're all open. And then what I noticed in the fall season, the perfect season, a lot of discounts, a lot of, you know,
3: it's Christmas shopping season.
0: you hit it right on the head. That is exactly it. Right now, they're all ramping up. You guys are talking about this preseason and seeing how there's still tons of cardboard and boxes and freight being shipped. And how are we going to open? How are we going to open? And then all of a sudden, it's magic. They do. They open. It's that Mackinac magic. It's wild. And then, yeah, peak season is very busy, full inventories, open stores. And then the perfect season, they're trying to get rid of inventory or provide those discounts. And so it's a good time to be on the, and anytime's a good time to be on Mackinac.
2: Because people do spend a lot of time on Main Street, right? And even like going off of Main Street, because they really don't. I mean, like Market, right?
0: Yeah.
2: There's lots to do on the market. We were talking about that earlier.
0: Yeah. Market Street is great. Yeah. And they have the Carousel Arcade, which is a good spot for families and for adults. We stop there quite a bit. It's a good spot. But, you know, like you said, there's so much to explore. I always encourage folks to, when they arrive, you know, make a little plan and then get out of the downtown area during the day. That's going to be busiest. And like you said, most people stay in the downtown area. If you can just get a block off Main Street or expand that to even just go into the interior of the state park and go explore and then make your way back downtown, maybe around 4-ish when those boats start to go back, the day trippers are done for the day. You start to feel like you have the island to yourself. Yesterday, I posted a video and it was 7 p.m. There was no one on the street. I was walking for probably, you know, 10 seconds. And someone said, I've never seen the streets that empty. This must be fake or it must be super early in the morning. I was like, actually 7:30 p.m. yesterday, you know, people don't believe it, but all they see is the crowds and the, you know, peak season when really there's a wide variety of times to explore Mackinac Island.
3: Yeah. That's a good point. And that, after the nighttime, if you are lucky enough to be able to stay on the island when the last ferry leaves, that's when some serious magic happens.
0: Yeah. I mean, that's one thing when people ask for like tips or insider, you know, hints and stuff. It's spend the night because nothing beats spending the night. There's no place like it to when the day traffic leaves and you get the island to yourself. Mackinac Island has great nightlife, not only in the downtown bars and restaurants, live music 7 days a week. Also the stars. We see the Northern Lights often going up to Fort Holmes at night, take a flashlight, but highly recommend. The skies are just so beautiful. And so going to even explore nature in the evenings and then waking up in the morning, you know, the freight boat comes over at 6:30. So they're moving food and beverage to all the restaurants and hotels at 6:30, well, probably 6:45 a.m., right? Mm-hmm. So the horses, they use a forklift to put all the pallets on the drays that are pulled behind the horse carriages, and they take those to the hotels and restaurants. Basically, you're waking up with the horses. There's the sense of peace. Grab a morning coffee and yeah, hard to beat. So definitely spend the night if you are fortunate enough to.
2: And there are a lot of options to do that, right?
0: Yeah, 40 different places to stay. So we have bed and breakfast. We have resorts. We have boutique hotels and we have historic inns. There's also some condo and cottage rentals. Those are more likely a 2 week to a month long rental based off of city and state park regulations. But there's a wide variety of options and places to explore. And if you're not staying at some of the places, you know, if you're not staying at Grand Hotel or Stone Cliff or Mission Point, you can go in and enjoy their amenities to a certain extent, of course, but like eating in their restaurants, going and seeing their grounds, all of them have great shops, all worth seeing. So we encourage folks to shop around a little bit and pick the spot that works for them.
2: But no camping.
0: No camping. That is a very popular question that we get. No camping. Yeah.
3: It is. It's a big question that you get. Yeah.
2: Well, the Boy Scouts even

0: stay in the barracks, right?
1: They do. Yeah, we have the Scouts Barracks, which is, they just redid. And I know you guys are talking with the state park, and they do such a nice job. But something, I was not involved in the Scout program growing up, but the number of people who have spent time on Mackinac Island because of the Scout program blows my mind. I absolutely love the stories that they tell and share of, you know, coming over as teenagers or preteens or whatnot. And they put them to work. You know, they are there outside the buildings taking admission and doing a really great job. And they're here for like a week. Anyway, quite the experience. And so many Michiganders have been a part of that. And we love that program.
2: It's pretty incredible if you think about it. What a central part that the island has played in a lot of core memories for Michiganders. No matter their, I mean, thinking about my three kids, and I mean, their fourth grade trip is definitely a core memory for each of them. They also have other memories, but I think across the board, if you're lucky enough to get to come here, it's instantly kind of a core memory.
1: Isn't it so beautiful? Yeah. I just love that. And not being a Michigander, I didn't know about that. And now, you know, being here in Michigan 9 years and on the island for six. I just absolutely love it. And I feel like I have a different perspective because I see people who talk so fondly about Mackinac and all the memories and the people here. It always comes back to the people, you know, they name a business that might not be around anymore, but it's always the people within the business that they talk about. And so it's so special.
2: It sure is. Well, Steph Castelline from the Mackinac Island Tourism Bureau, thanks so much for sharing some of your thoughts about the island as we enter pre-season, and then we're going to go to peak season, and then we'll finally relax into perfect season. Yeah. If people want to plan their trip to Mackinac Island, where can they get all the information?
1: Yeah, check us out at mackinacisland.org. That's the official website of the Mackinac Island Tourism Bureau. We have great blog posts on there, itineraries, all the places to stay, restaurants, things to do. So mackinacisland.org.
2: All right, more coming up next on Behind the Mitten.

0: Jonas John Gonzalez from Behind the Midnight with my good friend Bridget here from the Visitors Bureau in St. Ignace, beautiful St. Ignace, Michigan, here in the Straits of Mackinac. And Bridget, it's going to be a busy summer every weekend here in St. Ignace.
1: Yes, we have drone shows on Friday nights up here, and you can sit downtown St. Ignace on the Kiwanis Beach and watch these drone shows while having an ice cream cone or some fudge. We also have a lot of fireworks shows that can be seen anywhere downtown St. Ignace. 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
0: I love that. 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Maybe they're going to the island. Maybe they're exploring the Upper Peninsula of Michigan. 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

0: out finding something delicious to eat somewhere else in the state right now. I'm so excited about our next interview. I'm excited to welcome back to the show one friend and to welcome to the show for the very first time his brother. So, Mike Lang and Peter Lang, welcome to Behind the Mitt.
1: Thank you, Amy. Happy to be here.
0: Pete, hi.
2: Hi, Amy. Thank you very much for having us.
0: It's your very first time on Behind the Mitt, and thanks for joining us. I'm glad you could make it.
2: This is my very first time on a podcast.
0: What? Whoa.
2: It's true.
0: All right. Well, I feel extra lucky then. Now, the Lang brothers, we know you and have had you on the show before to talk about your wines that you make for Mauby Vineyards. And for those who don't know, these are delicious wines. They are known for their sparkling specialties, including your famous...
1: Sex. Brut Rosé.
0: Thank you for getting that out there. And of course, the non-alcoholic version you and I can have.
1: Safe sex.
0: Thank you, Mike. And as much as I love the wines that you make for Mauby, I'm excited about what we're going to talk today, because this is a new label that the two of you have put out that is smaller and different from what you're doing with Mauby. And so, Mike, give us a little background on Big Little Wines.
1: Yeah, so actually we've had our wines in the market for a little over 10 years. We're kind of relaunching the brand, using this opportunity to reintroduce ourselves to the world. So Big Little is Big Brother, Little Brother, Peter and myself, and... all of the wines are named after childhood memories. We grew up in the Ann Arbor area, found ourselves in the wine industry in northern Michigan through a series of awesome events. And we're making wines that we feel tell a real story. And we're making them with styles that we think grow well in northern Michigan.
0: So you've taken your time and experience developing wines for Mauby and now are launching out on your own, kind of?
1: Yeah. You could say that. So... each wine is named after a childhood memory, but each wine also has a personality in and of its own. So we keep the list really tight. We only have 10 products. Every one of them is made with intention. And we're just excited to kind of repitch this brand and build some excitement around it. We haven't really been out telling the story as much as we should have been over the years. So we're using this opportunity to do that.
0: So Pete, if each of these wines for Big Little Wines is named after a childhood memory, and I have the two of you here, I'm betting there's some great memories that you can share surrounding these wines and surrounding your family. Pete, tell me one of these great memories with one of these wines.
2: Well, I think, crayfish is the name of our Pinot Gris. That was actually the very first wine that we made. And Mike and I have tons of memories of, we had a creek running next to our house in Ann Arbor, and we would go down, this is the less glamorous part of the story, but we had like a drainage tunnel, you know, that ran under the street next to our house.
0: Not to play it.
2: And the crayfish loved hanging out in there. So, that's not the tunnel that we drew on the label, so we would go in there, we would catch crayfish, we would never harm the crayfish. No crayfish were harmed in the making of the Big Little brand.
0: You never had a boil?
2: I've done that since, but not in the olden days back in Ann Arbor. So each of the wine labels has a similar sort of slant to it, either having to do with us growing up in Ann Arbor. A lot of them also have a northern Michigan slant to them, like we have a dune climb, we have driftwood. These are related to us going and hanging out up around the Frankfort area where our grandparents had a house. And that was kind of our first connection with northern Michigan.
0: I like it. The other thing that sets these wines for Big Little apart is that these are still wines, right, Mike?
1: Yeah, most of them are. We have two sparkling wines, but we do focus on non-sparkling. And we focus on varieties that people might recognize from the region of Alsace, you know, like Rieslings, Pinot Blanc. We use Pinot Noir as well. So those varieties really grow well on the 45th parallel, particularly in northern Michigan, you know, where the lake sort of moderates the temperatures coming off the Great Plains, extending our growing season. A lot of fruit is grown along the west side of Lake Michigan. And Michigan's the second most agriculturally diverse state in the country. A little detour there from your question. But yeah, so we're making mostly non-sparkling wines under the Big Little brand, yes.

0: Mike, I love that you shared that fact because Miss Amy here shares that fact almost every show she can.
1: From behind the mitten.
0: I like that. So because this is a little bit of a smaller brand, where can we find Big Little Wines at around the state?
1: So we are available at biglittlewines.com. Excuse me. We have a tasting room that's right next door to Mauby. So we're south of Sutton's Bay, north of Traverse City. And our wines are available throughout Michigan at select retailers. I cannot say specifically where they will be, but if you have had Big Little Wines and you want to see them in your local wine shop, just ask for them.
0: That's an excellent request. I like that. Hey, am I looking at a cassette tape on that label right there?
1: Yes, this is called mixtape. So my brother and I remember making mixtapes of carefully arranged tracks meant to convey a specific message to the listener. So too, this wine mixtape was made to capture the idea that the whole is greater than the sum of its parts. So that's an example of what you might find on the back label of one of our wines, and that's the story behind mixtape.
0: I can only imagine what your guys' mixtapes were like. Were they like anthologies, and did you have like a table of contents, and were they all named individually?
1: Yeah, some of them are named. You know, most of them were recorded off of 96.3 from Detroit. You know, you have some bleed in from the segue from the DJ into the song. Yeah, those are the good ones.
0: You got to hit it just right, right? Well, what's it like, brothers, working together? You've worked together at Mauby, but going out and kind of going out on your own in a way, but really putting your names and your personalities behind this label with Big Little, that's a different way of putting yourself out there into the marketplace, isn't it, Pete?
2: For sure, yeah. So our parents, our dad specifically, grew up in a family business, and I think he wanted us to experience that as well. And Mike and I did. We got along very well growing up. The occasional fight over some sort of a Nintendo game, perhaps ice hockey, you know, something like that. But in general, Mike was a great big brother. You know, he showed me the ropes, got in trouble ahead of me all the time, kind of blazed that trail for me. But working together, you know, it obviously has its challenges. But fortunately, Mike and I both have different strengths, and we like to collaborate where we can, but also kind of specialize in our different areas. So Mike does a lot of the creative side of things, and I do a lot of the more, I don't know, business side of things, and that really helps us work together collaboratively and get along most of the time.
1: Yeah, so, you know, retelling the Big Little story and having conversations like this sort of bring us back to when we were starting and some of the early times, so it's exciting to tell this story again and to let people know more about it, and our memories, frankly, are everybody else's memories, so hopefully people can resonate with the stories that we're trying to tell through our wines and reflect and enjoy.
0: I like that. It's so cool. Well, if you want to check them out, you can, of course, look them up online, and of course you can go to the tasting room. We were just talking about it, located right next door there at Mauby. If people want to get information, learn more about Big Little Wines or about the stuff you're doing at Mauby, where can they go for all of that, Mike?
1: biglittlewines.com and mauby.wine. We have the events posted mostly on mauby.wine, but information about Big Little, biglittlewines.com. And thank you, Amy.
0: Thanks, guys. You, I'm so glad you could join us. And Pete, thanks for joining me on your very first podcast.
2: Oh my gosh.
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0: Welcome back to Behind the Men. I'm Amy Sherman, your co-host, and John Gonzalez is out having a great time somewhere else around the state, and we'll see him probably a little bit later in the show. Right now we're going to have Chip and Lisa St. Clair with us from the St. Clair Butterfly Foundation, and you guys are doing some good work, not just here in Michigan, but I think you're going to start be doing some good work in other places as well. But let's talk about how you got started and what the St. Clair Butterfly Foundation is. Chip, tell us a little bit about the Butterfly Foundation.
1: For sure. Well, thanks for having us. It means a lot. We started the St. Clair Butterfly Foundation. It was really kind of organically formed out of the success of our memoir that came out in 2008 called The Butterfly Garden. And that really chronicled my childhood. Quite dark. I dealt with lots of trauma as a young person. At one point, my father had thrown me out of a rowboat into Lake Michigan, hundreds of yards out, left me there, and rowed away. And so my escape, I guess my way of coping those sorts of situations was through the arts and literature. So poetry became a very special thing to me. Ended up meeting Lisa in high school in 1992, and then 6 years after dating, we were at my parents' apartment celebrating Lisa's 22nd birthday. One thing led to another, and my father ended up getting violent, dislocating my shoulder. Lisa called the police, and it was that night we found out he was actually one of America's most wanted fugitives. He was a child murderer who my mother helped break out of Indiana State Prison back in the 70s. So my entire life was spent on the run, never knowing who these people really were.
0: I don't even know what to say. I'm not going to say anything because you're taking the words right out of my mouth. But what an incredible level of trauma you were dealing with your whole life. And so this is a response to how to deal with all of this?
1: Yeah, you know, I found over the years that a lot of healing can be found in helping. And so initially my whole journey was about not becoming my father. We know that growing up in these sorts of traumatic situations, you can oftentimes go one way or another, and you sort of become that person that you feared, or you fight back and choose another, I guess you'd say sink or swim. And I decided to swim, as I did that day in Lake Michigan, and do something more noble with my life. So with Lisa's love and support and mentorship and my grounding in the arts and literature, we decided to take it a step further and try to make this world a better place. So we got involved in child advocacy early on, working with great other child advocates like Mark Class, Mark Lunsford,

0: John Walsh, who actually did America's Most Wanted, helping to pass laws to protect children all over the country. And then we ultimately, you know, for me, it was about getting sort of out what was in my heart and mind and processing everything I'd been through. So Lisa encouraged me to start journaling. And that's what eventually became the Butterfly Garden memoir.
1: Amazing. And Lisa, what is your background and what kind of, how do you participate in the Butterfly Foundation?
2: Yeah, so, you know, when Chip and I met in high school, what really drew me to him was our common love of the arts. Where the arts was an escape for him, it was a way of life for me. My family was my safe place. Emotions were safe in my home. And what really kept me working with Chip was his openness to and his courage to be able to share what he had been through. At that point, I'd be able to understand him more deeply and help him to develop more effective tools. And so so really this work that we do at the foundation was based on my understanding that there's a lot of unresolved childhood trauma out there, and a lot of people growing up in dysfunctional homes don't have the tools to be able to navigate their emotions. So that's really what we do in the foundation, is we help. We partner with schools and justice and behavioral health and workforce and community. Systems that are under sustained pressure, we help them to work more effectively.
1: You help them find the tools to deal with some of this trauma that they're dealing with that's similar to the childhood trauma, or is childhood trauma if you're in the schools. You mentioned working with justice departments and law enforcement. Give us an example of what this looks like in the real world so people can understand what the Butterfly Foundation does.
0: For sure, and just a little context, you know, we often say there's no capital T or small T with trauma. It can be death of a loved one when you're young. It can be going through divorce or food insecurity, racism. There's so many forms that we suffer stress, ongoing stress and chronic stress and trauma. And so a lot of times our law enforcement officers are engaging with people who have high rates of trauma. And so when that happens, you know, law enforcement officials, for example, we just got done training the Benzie County Sheriff's Department and helping them understand when they walk onto a scene, they are automatically influencing that environment. People, most of the time, when they see a law enforcement officer, unless they're there to save them, are getting their amygdala. You know, when you're driving and you pass a police car, you often look in your mirrors and check your speed and, you know, you're a little panicked to make sure you don't get
1: every time
0: over.
1: At behind the mitten, yeah, you're not lying.
0: Right, right. And so they automatically have this influence on people. So what we're helping them understand is when they, before they respond to a call, the moment they put their hand on that patrol car door to get out to respond to that call, to take a deep breath, to go through a few breathing techniques and visualization techniques, and as soon as they engage with the individual, they can actually, by their tone, pacing, and breath work, help regulate that environment, help co-regulate that individual, and hopefully de-escalate a situation.
1: Interesting. And so these same techniques can be then applied in a school situation with teachers and students who might be in an elevated situation, let's put it that way.
0: Well, we often talk about behavior being communication. And so a lot of times, well, our systems are designed to react to the behavior and not really to the perceived threat or the underlying brain state that's happening before that. Young people who, you know, put their head down or don't participate in class or get into different disciplinary, require disciplinary actions or whatever, are dysregulated. They're typically in a fight, flight, freeze, or fawn mode. And so once educators can understand that, they can help not only co-regulate themselves when they engage that student, but they can also, there's techniques to be able to get them out of that mode instantly, to be able to get them in their prefrontal cortex where they can start making good, positive decisions.
1: Mm-hmm. Now, if someone is listening to this and they're like, oh my gosh, I could really use this help in my classroom or in my department, what kind of things do you have that people can use? Because I think I read something about a tool kit that you might have that people can access.
2: Yes, and so what we hear often is, yeah, the system is broken, and we don't see it that way. The system

0: is overloaded oftentimes. So what we designed is we have a three-part approach to this. So we have professional development, where we help in two half-day trainings to give the tools to these professionals so that they're able to recognize behavior and patterns in their breathing, in techniques. What we have is the butterfly labyrinth, and it essentially helps individuals be able to process their emotions effectively. So it goes through breath. So we have seven way stations, and it goes through breathe, emotional awareness, emerge, connect, empathy, problem solving, and then goal setting. It's essentially based on Maslow's hierarchy, helping them to self-actualize. So then what we do is we've developed an LMS with like micro learnings and
1: ongoing professional development, because what we've realized is that over time, you can have all the half-day professional development you want, but 60% of that knowledge is lost if it's not reinforced. So the LMS, our learning management system, is like an online classroom that educators, law enforcement have access to, and they can watch hundreds of micro-learning videos, just short learnings that reinforce techniques, breathing techniques, emotional awareness, how to build empathy skills, things like that. We also have developed a proprietary AI tool, similar to like a Claude or a ChatGPT, but it's actually closed source. It's built on our own servers, and it allows a mentor for that law enforcement officer or that teacher to use in the moment, right after a call or between classes.
2: Oh, I like that. Immediate help.
1: Right? How
2: do I
1: de-stress?
2: Sometimes that's what you need. You're desperate. Yeah. Very cool things that you guys are doing at the St. Clair Butterfly Foundation. Thank you so much for sharing your story, Chip and Lisa St. Clair. Now, if people want to get information about this incredible program, where can they find it, Chip?
1: Sure. They can go to stclairbutterflyfoundation.org or scbf.org to learn more.
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0: along with Amy Sherman, traveling the great state of Michigan as we do every single weekend. Thank you so much, folks, for listening to Behind the Midden. We love doing this every week, and sometimes we do podcasts throughout the week. I mean, just never know what you're going to get. But after 11 years together, Amy, we like to travel. We like to have fun.
1: Absolutely. We're always, whether we're heading to a new place or going back to an old favorite, we love to share these stories with you. And today, we find ourselves back at an old favorite, Gonzo.
0: Yes, we are on Mackinac Island, and let's set up our next guest this way.
1: All right.
0: Because if you're listening right now, as we said, thank you for listening. But we love to do a lot of scouting, right, Amy?
1: Yes.
0: We like to go out and check out our environment, even if we're at a familiar place like Mackinac Island. We like
1: it's
0: to go check out
1: the town.
0: Boots
1: on the ground reporting. Yes. So boots on the ground. Or in this case, boots on the bar.
0: That's right.

0: So we definitely have been hanging out at local establishments to find out what's going on, because that's where you hear the real story.
1: It is where you hear the real stories and where you meet the real people.
0: Yes.
1: And so last night, yes, we were enjoying a snack at the Sea Biscuit here on Mackinac Island. It's kind of opening season here, so things are slowly opening. And as we were chit-chatting with some of our friends with us at the bar, and there were multiple friends there that we knew, there was a gentleman who we did not know, but he kind of was, I think he was listening to us. I think he was kind of scoping us out a little bit.
0: And then
1: he kind of asked us who we are and if we were going to be interviewing anyone tomorrow. And we said, well, yes, we are. Are we going to be interviewing you? And guess what? We are interviewing you. So our friend who was just a neighbor at the bar turns out to be our actual interview today on Behind the Mitten. I'm so excited that he could join us because I specifically requested you to come in and chat with us. It's John Galt, and he's here with us from Run Mackinac. And the reason why I wanted you to come is because while we focus on Mackinac Island a lot, and we've shared the story of the history of the island, of the fudge shops, the places to go, things like that, we haven't spent a lot of time on other activities you can do on the island. And we got to do this last year, and it was a different way of experiencing the island through a new lens of doing one of the races that you guys hold here on the island. And I wanted to hear more about how these came together and why it's a cool way to experience Mackinac Island. So John Galt, welcome to Behind the Mitten.
2: Happy to be here.
1: We're so glad. You thought you were verbose. Look at how I just did that intro, man.
2: That is wonderful. We wanted to warm you up.
1: But John, you need no introduction or warm up because you can tell us the story yourself about Run Mackinac. You and your wife, Ann Galt, put this group together a long time ago and been hosting up to 4 events every year here on the island.
2: Yes. We started out with the, 1971 was the first 8-mile run around the island.
1: And the first marathon around the island?
2: There's not a marathon on the island.
0: 1971
2: was the first year of the 8-mile.
1: Wow.
2: So that's 55 years this year.
0: How did you come about that? Did you say, like, why not set up a run? Or were you a runner?
2: There was actually 2 races that first year, the Kiwanis and St. Ignace. 4 fellas in the club ran around the island, and they thought to do a race. Well, a group that I knew from East Lansing, Michigan, a Michigan State guy, someone I used to train with, decided to do a race. So it was a Saturday, Labor Day weekend. Naked up, and 7 of them ran around the island. I've still got the results.
0: Wow.
2: I got the entry for it. Then just kind of grew from there. I think I missed one. And then there were the 2 races that combined, and my wife and I, because we have the experience of managing events, and we just manage it along with the Kiwanis.
0: Right.
1: So John was instrumental and was involved, and Ann was as well, in the Crim races in the Flint region, which we've had on the show before, which is a huge deal in Flint every fall.
2: In August.
1: In August,
2: or Saturday.
1: Well, so you took this love of running here to the island, and you and Ann, your wife, got married at St. Ann's Church way back in the 90s. You have a true dedication to Mackinac Island.
2: Yes, we do. We own our second place here on the island, and we actually moved our homestead here. So we technically live here full-time and vote here. Both kids were married at St. Ann's Church. So
0: wow.
2: It's kind of our home away from home, but now it's become our home. We have a house in Flushing as well.
0: I think that people in the running community throughout Michigan know of the amount of races and what happens here on the island, and they look forward to it. I mean, some people look forward to the nightlife, like Amy and I do, and different things to do. But there's a serious running community that is dedicated to Mackinac Island.
2: Yes, sir. We have a group that can. We bring 6,000 total runners to the island on average throughout the year.
1: Wow.
2: And probably 15% are repeats. Mm-hmm. Some have come for 15, 20 years. I couldn't tell you a bunch of names right now, but
1: of course.
2: I know who I hear from. I hear from all year round. Right. It's a wonderful place to train and just get away from the traffic.
0: And these are not easy courses, because when Amy and I, we were here for Fort to Fort last year.
2: Yes.
0: That's what Amy was talking about.
1: We walked.
0: We did not run.
1: We walked Fort to Fort, yes.
0: We did.
1: But what an incredible, I mean, running it was hard walking it, I'm not going to lie, because it is challenging. There's hills, but I have to say that every time we would pop up on another hill, the views, unbelievably gorgeous. And we were graced with a bluebell day last year.
2: Oh, it was a gorgeous day.
1: Gorgeous day. I mean, but these runs, that's part of the beauty of, you're going to these different parts of the island that you maybe haven't experienced before or seen these views from, because maybe you've only stayed down on Main Street, and you're offering this opportunity.

0: try to lay the courses. I've laid all the courses out, try to lay them out so it goes by some historically significant place on the island. Mm-hmm. Everybody heard of Arch Rock, but then there's the cemeteries.
1: Yes.
0: And East Bluff and the West Bluff and some of the housing. And it's really, it's an interesting place. It's such a unique piece of real estate. If you're a Michigander, you have to know that.
1: Right.
2: That's a great way to put it. So, John, tell us about you guys have four races this year in 2026 that you'll be hosting. And which ones are they?
0: The Fort to Fort course, which is coming up.
2: That's the first one.
0: That's on the 9th of next month.
2: And so when we say Fort to Fort, what do we mean?
0: We start out inside Fort Mackinac, top of the hill. We exit out to Sally Port, the north side, make a right, and we got a loop that goes around Arch Rock and North Bicycle Path back to the barracks, then goes out past the cemeteries up to Fort Holmes. It's a nice hill up there.
2: That's where I was winded.
0: And there's a beautiful view of the straits.
2: It's incredible.
0: But then it's all downhill for a mile and a quarter to the finish. So
1: that's true, yeah.
2: I would say the downhill, I remember a lot of people laughing, high-fiving, having a great time. That's the other thing is these runs are very social, is what I noticed. Yeah. While there are some very serious runners involved, but it's also very social.
0: Well, I was one for years, but now there's you know, like 5 to 10% are very serious runners for time, and the rest of them are just enjoying the
2: view. We're just having a great time. Exactly. I love it. So after Fort to Fort, then what are the other three?
0: Then we have the Lilac Festival coming up on June 6th, and that'll have about 1,200 runners. That's the 38th.
2: Oh.
0: Lilac Festival in conjunction with the whole festival,
1: right,
0: and the parade's the next weekend. It's a wonderful weekend to be here.
1: That's the weekend before the big parade. The first weekend of the Lilac Festival. Okay.
0: I ask and invite people to come because it's just a wonder. If you can just come for the day, come and enjoy the it's beautiful, beautiful time.
2: It is a beautiful time to be on the island. I agree.
1: The third race?
0: The third race is the 8 mile, which just once around the island.
1: Once around the island.
0: Starts at Mission Point and goes toward the bridge first to the east. So it's clockwise around the island and finishes in the parade grounds out there.
1: Okay.
0: Great lawn. But
2: Nice and flat, that course.
0: Yeah. Yeah, it's just a little loop to do in the back of the island, but not much of one. And yeah, we're looking at about 1,800 this year, I think, based on the comparative registrations. And the last one is my favorite one. It's the half marathon, the Great Turtle.
2: The Great Turtle.
1: That's a grind, I've heard.
0: And the participating is up almost 250 now, but that doesn't mean it. We hope it holds. Mm-hmm. So we're looking forward to about 2,800.
2: Oh, my goodness.
0: We have a 5.7 mile. For people who don't want to run the whole half marathon and the half marathon.
2: Okay. I like the little bit of a shorter course. That's very nice. Yeah. These are incredible numbers of people coming to run these races on the island. That's impressive. Thousands and thousands of people.
1: That must be a lot of fun and gratifying.
0: Yeah, we enjoy them. We do them for them. It's our way of giving back to the island.
1: All right.
0: And it's fun to do. It's a lot of work at times, but we complain about it, but they were just doing it.
2: But it's still fun.
0: It's still a lot of fun.
2: I love it. Well, we appreciate all the work that you and your wife, Ann, have put together for Run Mackinac and putting these four events on that everyone can enjoy. John, if people want to see the list of the races that will be happening on the island this summer, where can they get all the information?
0: Go to runmackinac.com. Spelled like the island, not like the mainland.
2: Thank you.
0: The sea.
2: That's right.
1: The sea.
0: Go to the Mackinac Island Tourism Bureau site, and they're all listed there, along with many, many other activities on the island throughout the year.
2: Well, we hope we can participate in just one of the incredible runs that Run Mackinac will be putting on this year. John Galt, thank you so much for joining us on Behind the Mitten and at the Seabiscuit last night.
0: Thank you so much for having me.
1: All right.
3: Gonzo, where are we going to be next week?
1: We don't know.
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4: You've been listening to Behind the Mitten with John Gonzalez and Amy Sherman. Executive producer is Phil Tower. Production by Bill Berkshire. 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

0: everyone, it's Amy from Behind the Mitten. I am here with Jill Gilpin. She's the director of marketing for some pretty cool businesses located on Mackinac Island, including the Island House Hotel. And starting May 30th, you guys are bringing something new to the island to experience.
1: Yes, absolutely. We are starting our Roses Afternoon Tea on May 30th, and that will continue throughout the end of the season. This is a really cool new experience that we're excited to bring to our guests and anyone visiting the island. And it's actually inspired from historical events. So in the late 1890s, Rose Van Allen Webster was the proprietor of Island House Hotel, and she brought a really cool social experience to the hotel. And so we're

0: We're starting to bring back that experience for our guests as well.
1: I think it seems absolutely perfect to have afternoon tea on Mackinac Island at the Island House. If I want to plan this experience for myself, maybe with my daughter, where can I get all the information?
0: Absolutely. 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It will be an 1852 grill room.
1: I love it. We can also check out some of the other businesses you guys run here on the island, including Ryba's Fudge House, Seabiscuit, which I was at last night, and Mary's Bistro. Thanks so much, Jill, for sharing that story.
0: Thank you, guys.
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3: ABC News, I'm Brian Clark. The man who was killed after he opened fire near a White House security checkpoint Saturday has a history of incidents involving the White House, says ABC's Selena Wang.
4: He encountered law enforcement in June 2025 for blocking a point of entry at the White House. He was detained and involuntarily committed for a mental evaluation. 1 month later, he was arrested after he attempted to enter a White House checkpoint, telling officers he was Jesus Christ and that he wanted to get arrested.
3: One bystander was struck and wounded by gunfire. Secretary of State Marco Rubio said in India there's been good news towards a potential deal to end the war with Iran and reopen the Strait of Hormuz. Russia confirmed that it used the hypersonic Oreshnik missile on Kyiv and surrounding areas. Ukrainian officials say the latest strikes killed at least four people. And crews in Orange County, California worked to cool a damaged tank with chemicals inside as fears of an explosion led to more than 50,000 evacuations. This is ABC News.
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2: After a quick look at the weather, we'll set sail with seven smooth sailing songs. Mac FM weather for Sheboygan, Petoskey, and St. Ignace. Cloudy today, a chance of showers and high of 66. Mostly cloudy tonight, low around 43. Memorial Day, partly sunny, maybe a shower in the afternoon tomorrow, high 75. Tuesday, sunny, high near 80. Looking into Wednesday, sunny and high of 75. 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

0: That was a great smooth sailing song. 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
0: After a quick look at the weather, we'll set sail with seven smooth sailing songs. Mac FM weather for Sheboygan, Petoskey, and St. Ignace. Cloudy today, a chance of showers and high of 66. Mostly cloudy tonight, low around 43. Memorial Day, partly sunny, maybe a shower in the afternoon tomorrow, high 75. Tuesday, sunny, high near 80. Looking into Wednesday, sunny and high of 75. 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
1: ABC News, I'm Brian Clark. Secretary of State Marco Rubio says there's been significant progress on a potential deal between the U.S. and Iran, and President Trump said it's largely been negotiated. But ABC's Alex Brochet says
2: big concerns over an Iran deal from Israel. A source familiar with the situation tells ABC News that there is serious concern and disappointment because Israel says it signals to Iran they can use the Strait of Hormuz as a weapon. Netanyahu is scheduled to hold a security meeting with his defense officials later today.
1: Open fire near a White House security checkpoint Saturday while President Trump was in the Oval Office was shot and killed by officers.

0: A bystander was struck and injured, and law enforcement sources tell ABC the 21-year-old man had a history of interactions with law enforcement around the White House. Tens of thousands of people forced to evacuate their homes in Southern California, where damage to a chemical tank has led to fears of an explosion at the facility in Garden Grove. Crews are working to lower the tank's temperature. This is ABC News.
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After a quick look at the weather, we'll set sail with seven smooth sailing songs. Mac FM weather for Sheboygan, Petoskey, and St. Ignace. Cloudy today, a chance of showers and high of 66. Mostly cloudy tonight, low around 43. Memorial Day, partly sunny, maybe a shower in the afternoon tomorrow, high 75. Tuesday, sunny, high near 80. Looking into Wednesday, sunny and high of 75. 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
1: ABC News, I'm Brian Clark. Crews are working around the clock in Southern California to prevent an explosion or a leak at a toxic chemical tank in Orange County. At least 50,000 people have been forced to evacuate. The county's fire chief, Craig Covey, said,
2: "Our goal is not to just save our communities. It's also to save our environment."
1: Secretary of State Marco Rubio said the world could get good news today about a potential deal to end the Iran war, as President Trump said the deal's largely been negotiated. It's one of the biggest days of the year for auto racing, but today overshadowed by last week's sudden death of NASCAR star Kyle Busch. He'll be honored at today's Indianapolis 500 and tonight's Coca-Cola 600. Busch's family said Saturday the 41-year-old died of sepsis that followed pneumonia. 19 people were hurt in a stampede early this morning in Atlantic Beach, South Carolina. Three people were taken to hospitals. Authorities say none of the injuries are life-threatening. This is ABC News.
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2: We'll set sail with seven smooth sailing songs next. Mac FM weather for Mackinac Island, Sheboygan, and Petoskey. Cloudy through the afternoon, a slight chance of showers, high around 66. Mostly cloudy tonight, low 43. Memorial Day Monday, partly sunny, maybe an afternoon shower tomorrow, high 75. Looking into Tuesday, sunny, high near 80. You've hopped on board Mac FM for a holiday weekend smooth sailing cruise.

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1: ABC News, I'm Brian Clark. Crews are working around the clock in Southern California to prevent an explosion or a leak at a toxic chemical tank in Orange County. At least 50,000 people have been forced to evacuate. The county's fire chief, Craig Covey, said,
2: "Our goal is not to just save our communities. It's also to save our environment."
1: Secretary of State Marco Rubio said the world could get good news today about a potential deal to end the Iran war, as President Trump said the deal's largely been negotiated. It's one of the biggest days of the year for auto racing, but today overshadowed by last week's sudden death of NASCAR star Kyle Busch. He'll be honored at today's Indianapolis 500 and tonight's Coca-Cola 600. Busch's family said Saturday the 41-year-old died of sepsis that followed pneumonia. 19 people were hurt in a stampede early this morning in Atlantic Beach, South Carolina. 3 people were taken to hospitals. Authorities say none of the injuries are life-threatening. This is ABC News.
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1: We'll set sail with seven smooth sailing songs next. Mac FM weather for Mackinac Island, Sheboygan, and Petoskey. Cloudy through the afternoon, a slight chance of showers. High around 66. Mostly cloudy tonight, low 43. Memorial Day Monday, partly sunny. Maybe an afternoon shower tomorrow, and high 75. Looking into Tuesday, sunny. High near 80. You've hopped on board Mac FM for a holiday weekend smooth sailing cruise.

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1: ABC News, I'm Brian Clark. President Trump writes on social media that the agreement being negotiated with Iran is the exact opposite of the deal formed during the Obama administration, which he has frequently criticized. But a source familiar with the situation tells ABC News there's serious concern and disappointment with the proposal in Israel. Meanwhile, in the U.S., there's bipartisan opposition to the president's fund to compensate people who say they were targeted by the government. People who were involved in the January 6th attack on the Capitol would be eligible to apply. Two congressmen introduced the first bill to block the fund, including New York Democrat Tom Suozzi.
2: Nobody supports this idea, especially in the context of all the problems Americans are facing with the cost of living. They don't want to see a $1.8 billion fund to pay people that beat up cops.
1: Over 50,000 people have evacuated their homes in Orange County, California because of a faulty valve at a tank holding a toxic chemical. Emergency crews trying to prevent an explosion. This is ABC News.
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Mac FM weather for Mackinac Island, Sheboygan, and Petoskey. Cloudy through the afternoon, a slight chance of showers. High around 66. Mostly cloudy tonight, low 43. Memorial Day Monday, partly sunny, maybe an afternoon shower tomorrow, and high 75. Looking into Tuesday, sunny, high near 80. You've hopped on board Mac FM for a holiday weekend smooth sailing cruise.

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1: ABC News, I'm Mike Dubosky. The U.S. and Iran appear to be reportedly making progress towards ironing out a new interim peace agreement. That could include the end of the U.S. blockade around the Strait of Hormuz. But ABC's Selena Wang says some of the president's allies are already unhappy with what they're hearing.
2: We are hearing some alarm and concern from some top Senate Republicans, including from Republican Senator Ted Cruz. He is saying that he is deeply concerned about what he's heard about is in this deal. He says if the result of this is that the Iranian regime can still enrich uranium, develop nuclear weapons, and have effective control over the strait, he says the outcome would be disastrous.
1: Democrat Tom Suozzi and Republican Brian Fitzpatrick are touting new legislation aimed at blocking the Department of Justice's creation of a $1.8 billion anti-weaponization fund. And about 50,000 people are under evacuation orders in Southern California amid fears a tank of toxic chemicals could spill or explode. This is ABC News.
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3: We'll set sail with seven smooth sailing songs next. Mac FM weather for Mackinac Island, Sheboygan, and Petoskey. Cloudy through the afternoon, a slight chance of showers, high around 66. Mostly cloudy tonight, low 43. Memorial Day Monday, partly sunny, maybe an afternoon shower tomorrow, high 75. Looking into Tuesday, sunny, high near 80. You've hopped on board Mac FM for a holiday weekend smooth sailing cruise.

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1: ABC News, I'm Mike Dubosky. The U.S. and Iran appear to be reportedly making progress towards ironing out a new interim peace agreement that could include the end of the U.S. blockade around the Strait of Hormuz. But ABC's Selena Wang says some of the president's allies are already unhappy with what they're hearing.
2: We are hearing some alarm and concern from some top Senate Republicans, including from Republican Senator Ted Cruz. He is saying that he is deeply concerned about what he's heard about is in this deal. He says if the result of this is that the Iranian regime can still enrich uranium, develop nuclear weapons, and have effective control over the strait, he says the outcome would be disastrous.
1: Democrat Tom Suozzi and Republican Brian Fitzpatrick are touting new legislation aimed at blocking the Department of Justice's creation of a $1.8 billion anti-weaponization fund. About 50,000 people are under evacuation orders in Southern California amid fears a tank of toxic chemicals could spill or explode. This is ABC News.
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0: 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Another musical cruise is coming up. I'm Captain Tim with a Mac FM note. The 50th St. Ignace Car Show weekend is coming up. 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
0: 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Mac FM weather for Mackinac Island, Sheboygan, and Petoskey. Cloudy through the afternoon, a slight chance of showers. High around 66.

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1: ABC News, I'm Mike Dabusky. The Trump administration is signaling it's close to a deal with Iran to temporarily halt the fighting. The agreement, which officials stress isn't finalized yet, would include ending the U.S. blockade in the Strait of Hormuz and commitments from Iran on drawing down its uranium supply. Officials in California are racing to stop a chemical tank from spilling hazardous materials onto the ground or exploding. ABC's Jacqueline Lee is in Orange County.
2: The tank is estimated to contain 7,000 gallons of methyl methacrylate, a highly volatile substance used in the production of plastic. The plant is located 35 miles from Los Angeles. At least 50,000 residents were forced to evacuate.
3: Police officers came into our area telling everyone to leave, and so, yeah, we all went, and it was kind of stressful because, like, where are we going to go?
1: And Memorial Day travel is well underway. The TSA is expecting to screen some 18 million people before Wednesday. This is ABC News.
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0: We'll set sail with seven smooth sailing songs next. Mac FM weather for Mackinac Island, Sheboygan, and Petoskey. Cloudy through the afternoon, a slight chance of showers, high around 66. Mostly cloudy tonight, low 43. Memorial Day Monday, partly sunny, maybe an afternoon shower tomorrow, and high 75. Looking into Tuesday, sunny, high near 80. You've hopped on board Mac FM for a holiday weekend smooth sailing cruise.

0: 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Northern Michigan's smooth sailing yacht rock.
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1: ABC News, I'm Mike Dubusky. President Trump says a peace deal with Iran is largely negotiated, but at this point not finalized. Secretary of State Marco Rubio indicated earlier today that more information could be coming in the next few hours. Some Republican lawmakers have been blasting President Trump's so-called anti-weaponization fund, which is aimed at compensating people who claim to have been mistreated by the government. Two congressmen now introducing the first bill that tries to block the fund, Republican Brian Fitzpatrick and Democrat Tom Suozzi, who spoke on ABC's This Week earlier today.
2: The voters don't want this, and so we need to give them what we're supposed to do, which is to hold the executive branch accountable.
1: And a chemical tank at an aerospace facility in Garden Grove, California, remains in crisis, with hazmat experts warning it could spill or explode due to overheating. 50,000 people are under evacuation orders in the area right now, which is under a state of emergency. This is ABC News.
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0: We'll set sail with seven smooth sailing songs next. Mac FM weather for Mackinac Island, Sheboygan, and Petoskey. Cloudy through the afternoon, a slight chance of showers. High around 66. Mostly cloudy tonight, low 43. Memorial Day Monday, partly sunny. Maybe an afternoon shower tomorrow, and high 75. Looking into Tuesday, sunny. High near 80. 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
1: ABC News, I'm Mike Dabusky. President Trump says a peace deal with Iran is largely negotiated, but at this point not finalized. Secretary of State Marco Rubio indicated earlier today that more information could be coming in the next few hours. Some Republican lawmakers have been blasting President Trump's so-called anti-weaponization fund, which is aimed at compensating people who claim to have been mistreated by the government. Two congressmen now introducing the first bill that tries to block the fund, Republican Brian Fitzpatrick and Democrat Tom Suozzi, who's spoke on ABC's This Week earlier today.
2: The voters don't want this, and so we need to give them what we're supposed to do, which is to hold the executive branch accountable.
1: And a chemical tank at an aerospace facility in Garden Grove, California remains in crisis, with hazmat experts warning it could spill or explode due to overheating. 50,000 people are under evacuation orders in the area right now, which is under a state of emergency. This is ABC News.
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0: 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I'm Captain Tim with the Mac FM Note. 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
2: 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Mac FM weather for the Straits of Mackinac, Roger City, and Lanson. Mostly cloudy tonight, low 43. Partly sunny tomorrow, maybe an afternoon shower. High Memorial Day, 75. Sunny on Tuesday, high near 80. 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
1: ABC News, I'm Mike Dubusky. The U.S. and Iran are said to be making progress on an interim peace agreement, though officials stress while they're getting closer to a deal, nothing has been finalized yet. Orange County, California fire officials now say they found a crack in that chemical tank that's under threat of spilling or exploding. That crack could be relieving some pressure in the tank. ABC's Denise Dedore says the chemical in question is used in plastic production and is very toxic.
2: People who work with this chemical are required to wear goggles and respirators. We know this hazardous substance is heavier than air, so any release would sink to the ground. Doctors say abrupt contact can potentially damage more than your lungs and skin. It can affect all organs. A slow leak can cause long-term health impacts. It all depends on exposure.
1: Tens of thousands are under evacuation orders. And moments ago, Felix Rosenquist, driving for Meyer Shank Racing, winning the Indianapolis 500. I'm Mike Dubusky, ABC News.
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Mac FM weather for the Straits of Mackinac, Rogers City, and Lanson. Mostly cloudy tonight, low 43. Partly sunny tomorrow. Maybe an afternoon shower. High Memorial Day, 75. Sunny on Tuesday, high near 80. 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
1: ABC News, I'm Mike Dubosky. The war in Iran has been raging now for 12 weeks, and now officials from both sides say they're getting close to a temporary deal to suspend the fighting. Sources say it would include a broad commitment from Iran to get rid of its uranium in exchange for the U.S. ending its blockade in the Strait of Hormuz. An update from Orange County, California, where a tank full of toxic chemicals is at risk of spilling or exploding.
2: Firefighters returning to the toxic tank scene late last night, putting themselves in harm's way in hopes of gathering crucial information on the temperature inside of that tank, which fire officials have said is only heating up. Meantime, firefighters are using drones every 10 minutes to monitor the temperature of that tank. They say their priority is keeping the tank cool, buying experts more time to come up with a solution.
1: ABC's Monica DeAnda in nearby Cypress, California. And the winner of the 110th Indianapolis 500 is Felix Rosenquist. This is ABC News.
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0: 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Mac FM weather for the Straits of Mackinac, Rogers City, and Lanson. Mostly cloudy tonight, low 43. Partly sunny tomorrow, maybe an afternoon shower. High Memorial Day, 75. Sunny on Tuesday, high near 80. 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

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A day to remember those who gave their lives in service. 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

0: fire chief in Orange County, California, is saying what inspectors found in that bulging chemical tank may be a good thing.
1: What they found was a potential crack in the tank, which could potentially be relieving some of the pressure in there.
0: Chief T.J. McGovern is hoping that the volatile chemical is solidifying so it won't leak or explode. And as they wait, 50,000 people are under evacuation orders. About 900 Ebola cases now being reported across the Democratic Republic of Congo. More than 115 deaths. American citizens returning from the impacted area are being funneled through Virginia and Atlanta for any signs of symptoms. A source close to the Iran war talks tells the AP that there won't be a deal today to end the war. Regional officials say the U.S. is close to an agreement to reopen the strait and have Iran give up a stockpile of enriched uranium. This is ABC News.
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